0: It's been a little while since we've mentioned it on the air, but you can always get in touch with us when you'd like to make a request or maybe find out what that song was that just played. 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Either give us a good old-fashioned phone call, 415-332-JAZZ. 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
2: Now it is time for Tide Tones PM, your afternoon tide report from Radio Sausalito. Your reporter is Greg Grunke. Today is Friday, July 10th, 2026. A low tide of 3 feet will occur at 1:45 p.m., followed by a high tide of 6.7 feet at 8:17 p.m. The next low tide will be minus 0.7 feet at 3:35 a.m. tomorrow, followed by a high tide of 4.3 feet at 11:01 a.m. All tide data is for the Golden Gate, so compensate accordingly. Today's sunrise was at 5:57. Sunset will be at 8:34, with darkness by 9:43. And there you have it, today's tide report for San Francisco Bay, brought to you by the Call of the Sea, wishing you a good day.

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2: I think someone has to record this song because it's such a good song. 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
3: Now it is time for Tide Tones PM, your afternoon tide report from Radio Sausalito. Your reporter is Greg Grunke. Today is Friday, July 10th, 2026. A low tide of 3 feet will occur at 1:45 p.m., followed by a high tide of 6.7 feet at 8:17 p.m. The next low tide will be minus 0.7 feet at 3:35 a.m. tomorrow, followed by a high tide of 4.3 feet at 11:01 a.m. All tide data is for the Golden Gate, so compensate accordingly. Today's sunrise was at 5:57, sunset will be at 8:34, with darkness by 9:43. And there you have it. Today's Tide Report for San Francisco Bay, brought to you by the Call of the Sea, wishing you a good day.

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1: The local weather person said, you know, it was a fair day, clear skies, 72 degrees. It was a perfect day. You know, it was a real Chamber of Commerce day. But I've never heard that anywhere else except for Norfolk. And at first I thought it was just Dumars. And then slowly I realized, oh, if I say this in Norfolk at different eateries, it seems like people know what I want.
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3: 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A new exhibit opening in downtown Sausalito will feature 25 different artists, each presenting their work within a dedicated 5x5-foot space. 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
4: Now it is time for Tide Tones PM, your afternoon tide report from Radio Sausalito. Your reporter is Greg Grunke. Today is Friday, July 10th, 2026. A low tide of 3 feet will occur at 1:45 p.m., followed by a high tide of 6.7 feet at 8:17 p.m. The next low tide will be minus 0.7 feet at 3:35 a.m. tomorrow, followed by a high tide of 4.3 feet at 11:01 a.m. All tide data is for the Golden Gate, so compensate accordingly. Today's sunrise was at 5:57. Sunset will be at 8:34, with darkness by 9:43. And there you have it, today's tide report for San Francisco Bay, brought to you by the Call of the Sea, wishing you a good day.

boss, they wouldn't do. For nobody else gave me a thrill. Whether you're false, I love you still. Baby, it had to be you.

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3: Now it is time for Tide Tones PM, your afternoon tide report from Radio Sausalito. Your reporter is Greg Grunke. Today is Friday, July 10th, 2026. A low tide of 3 feet will occur at 1:45 p.m., followed by a high tide of 6.7 feet at 8:17 p.m. The next low tide will be minus 0.7 feet at 3:35 a.m. tomorrow, followed by a high tide of 4.3 feet at 11:01 a.m. All tide data is for the Golden Gate, so compensate accordingly. Today's sunrise was at 5:57. Sunset will be at 8:34, with darkness by 9:43. And there you have it, today's tide report for San Francisco Bay, brought to you by the Call of the Sea, wishing you a good day.

a dance you all know. When the lights are down low, grab your baby then go. Do the huck buck, do the huck buck. If you don't know how to do it, boy, you're out of luck. Push your partner out, but then you hunch your back. Start a little movement in your sacroiliac.

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She gonna jump. She gonna jump and shout. Fact, I can see her right now. She's jumping and shouting. Ooh, ooh, the train's slowing down. I know my baby. She's jumping and shouting. Yeah. Hey, girl, come here. 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
1: 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Here's a public service announcement from the Sausalito Historical Society. Sausalito is celebrated for its waterfront views, world-class restaurants, and small-town charm. But beneath the surface lies a layered history of artists, sailors, musicians, and cultural rebels. A new 90-minute walking tour reveals the hidden history of Sausalito and happens every second and fourth Saturday at 10:30 a.m., with the next one scheduled for July 11th. Space is limited to 10 attendees. 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That's the next Sausalito Secret History Walking Tour on the morning of July 11th, with tickets to benefit the Sausalito Historical Society. 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
2: Now it is time for Tide Tones PM, your afternoon tide report from Radio Sausalito. Your reporter is Greg Grunke. Today is Friday, July 10th, 2026. A low tide of 3 feet will occur at 1:45 p.m., followed by a high tide of 6.7 feet at 8:17 p.m. The next low tide will be -0.7 feet at 3:35 a.m. tomorrow, followed by a high tide of 4.3 feet at 11:01 a.m. All tide data is for the Golden Gate, so compensate accordingly. Today's sunrise was at 5:57. Sunset will be at 8:34, with darkness by 9:43. And there you have it, today's tide report for San Francisco Bay, brought to you by the Call of the Sea, wishing you a good day.

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So I smoke a little too much, and I joke a little too much.

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1: As many of you have undoubtedly heard, Sonny Rollins, the saxophone colossus, left us on May 25th, 2026, at age 95. 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
1: 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Here's a public service announcement from Marin Arts. 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
2: Now it is time for Tide Tones PM, your afternoon tide report from Radio Sausalito. Your reporter is Greg Grunke. Today is Friday, July 10th, 2026. A low tide of 3 feet will occur at 1:45 p.m., followed by a high tide of 6.7 feet at 8:17 p.m. The next low tide will be minus 0.7 feet at 3:35 a.m. tomorrow, followed by a high tide of 4.3 feet at 11:01 a.m. All tide data is for the Golden Gate, so compensate accordingly. Today's sunrise was at 5:57. Sunset will be at 8:34, with darkness by 9:43. And there you have it, today's tide report for San Francisco Bay, brought to you by the Call of the Sea, wishing you a good day.

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You're listening to Night Harbor, stretching out over the darkened shores of Richardson Bay, just north of the Golden Gate Bridge. Vignettes from the local past, echoed through time by jazz. Here's your host, Chris Tognotti.

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1: In the late 19th century, helped give rise to the region's thriving dairy farming and cheesemaking. So it's clear as day why Tamales would be the perfect place for an annual soiree. For years and years, dating back more than a century, those gorgeous shores of Tamales Bay served as host to an annual celebration of national pride, with food, dance, and frivolities stretching all the way to the darkest midnight hour. To quote the Marin County Tocsin, 1901. The Swiss residents of the county gathered at Tamales last Wednesday to celebrate the natal day of Switzerland. During the day, a parade consisting of the San Francisco Marine Band, sundry floats, young ladies in costume, carriages, and the Tamales Swiss Club on foot traversed the principal streets, finishing at Keyes's Grove, where the orations were delivered and an excellent concert rendered. The rain prevented any attempt at an open-air picnic in the grove, so all adjourned to the town hall, where dancing was enjoyed until 5 p.m. At 8 o'clock, the booming of cannons announced the pyrotechnic display, and at 9 o'clock, the grand ball was in full swing. A bugle sounded a supper call at midnight. Dancing was afterwards resumed until near daylight.

0: You've just heard Soiree by Bill Evans, Didn't We by Stan Getz, and Nightfall by Charlie Hayden. 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
0: Many moons ago, 1,385 full lunar cycles at the time of this recording, if that helps you narrow it down a smidge, an escaped convict took to the wilds of Muir Woods and the nearby shoreline, hoping to evade capture under the dim glow of moonlight as the authorities sought to close in. To quote the Marin County Tocsin, January 18th, 1913. A report from Slide Ranch near Willow Camp late last night that Herbert Repsold, the escaped convict, had been corralled in a deserted cabin on the beach, sent Warden Hoyle, Sheriff Keating, and two prison guards on a wild ride over the hills after the, quote, perfumed burglar, who has baffled pursuit for a week. At midnight, no word had been received from the officers regarding the identity of the suspect. It was not known either at the prison or the sheriff's office whether the manhunters had reached their destination over the rough roads or had decided to remain at Slide Ranch until morning. Sheriff Keating received word last night from John Silva, a tenant at the ranch, that a man answering Repsold's description had been occupying the cabin for 3 days. Silva said he had approached the cabin 3 times for the purpose of getting a closer view of its inmate, but on each occasion the man made for the timber and remained there until the coast was clear. Silva said he knew nothing of the escape of Repsold until yesterday. Upon reading in the papers the probability that Repsold had escaped in a boat, Silva examined the beach in front of the cabin and found a few broken pieces of lumber, parts of a rowboat or a launch. Inside the cabin, in the man's absence, he discovered that the rest of the boat had been used for firewood. Around the campfire, Silva discovered the bones and feathers of several chickens which he had missed from his poultry yard. Whether or not the man was armed, Silva could not say. If he was, he took his firearms with him when he dodged out of the cabin into the woods. Evidence found in the cabin showed that the man had been living on chickens roasted over a campfire and eggs, also stolen from the ranch, which the lone camper had boiled in a rusty tomato can.

0: You've just heard My Ideal by Kenny Dorham, For All We Know by Ahmad Jamal, and Bumpin' on Sunset by Wes Montgomery. 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
1: As many of you have undoubtedly heard, Sonny Rollins, the saxophone colossus, left us on May 25th, 2026, at age 95. Rollins' first recordings date from 1949, when he was 19, and even at that age, he was recognized as a rare talent. Join me, Larry Slater, the Jazz MD, as we pay tribute to a jazz legend. 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
0: Marin denizens, who are also fans of hiking alongside sweeping, majestic ocean vistas, are likely no strangers to names like Steep Ravine, Dipsy, and Matt Davis, trails that snake and curve throughout the western side of looming Mount Tamalpais. That last one, Matt Davis, for years made one Marinite one of the most aptly named columnists in the business, namely Matthew Davis of the Mill Valley Herald, who for years documented the sights, sounds, and scenes from some of the county's most beautiful nooks and crannies. To wit, published March 11th, 1991. On Foot in Mill Valley. Peace under trees, the sound of water. The provident rains stopped, the winds calmed, and the sun shone mightily in the sky. I went out Blythedale Canyon way, paying special attention to the newly charged stream and the remains of the mountain railway bed, until it goes underground to pass Throckmorton and the shops there. The creek known as Cortamadera del Presidio is not built over, as is Old Mill Creek coming out of Cascade Canyon. It has been given some respect as it sluices its way out of the canyon. The flower stall on Throckmorton has been the benefit of being right on the creek and across from the leafy bankside of the Outdoor Art Club. It is a treat to be able to look down on the creek from the sidewalk of a main street. Next, I visited the tiny Ernest Bloch Memorial Park at the east corner of the City Hall parking lot. The single bench there was bathed by a beam of late sun. A mallard drake and his mate were busy feeding in the creek behind the market. They breasted the swift flow of current with nonchalance. Behind City Hall is the only public footbridge I can think of over the creek as it goes up to its source from downtown. Along here, and for the next block or two, there is a wonderful variety of retaining walls to keep it within bounds. An interesting vernacular assortment occurs as poured concrete is mixed with block walls, rock walls, and occasionally the hulk of an old tree trunk bulging out. One place corrugated forms were used. Now there are living green stripes from moss on the underside of the ridges. It makes for picturesque views, the creek squeezing along between backyards, under bridges, past old dams and abutments. Some years it could be scary living close to the creek, certainly not this year as yet. Anyway, this far up it never gets backed up against the tide, there is always someplace else for it to flow. The dams of which I speak are more like water gates, a masonry or concrete vertical channel on either side, where heavy timbers can be installed to hold back the waters. I would imagine they would soon be full of sediment. None of them seem to be used anymore, perhaps for that reason. The Watergate in Miller Grove Park is a notable place for a reason not directly connected with the gate itself. Upstream, a large double-trunked bay tree has fallen over and now makes long arcs over the gate. The tree is still alive, its roots engaged, and maybe the branches taking root where they touch the ground about 70 feet away. It is a living sculpture, a fine work of curves and space. Just under and parallel to Cortamadera Avenue is the old railway grade, the first of several places you can walk directly on it in the canyon. The first house past the park is built on the grade, and if you look through the grape stake pickets just beyond it, you can see a bridge where the train first crossed the creek coming out of downtown. At the Eldridge Avenue Bridge, there is a nice view down the creek. You might also want to notice a short hop away, where Eldridge crosses West Blythedale, the traffic island containing a few redwoods, once noted in Ripley's Believe It or Not as the world's smallest park. The old railway grade isn't the only historic route running through the street. For two or three blocks at various heights above the car pavement is an old pathway cut into the hill. It is mostly washed out wherever it crosses a drainage area, but is clearly seen for the most part despite accumulated windfalls and growth. The Redwood Lodge, number 160, has a feeling of graceful tranquility. I stood for a few moments at the stone gate, admiring the spacious grounds amidst redwood groves. A camellia bush was in bloom. Even the creek was quiet here, a soothing, distant presence. This house and some of the neighboring cottages were built by George Billings soon after land purchase in the 1890 auction. When I was once showing a Japanese college friend around Mill Valley, he was pretty amazed to see the Torii Gate at Wynwood Palace. I was quite surprised myself when I first encountered it. On this day, I went down Wynwood to its end as a private drive across the creek. Above is a little stone water gate and a vigorously splashing fall of water beyond that. As almost anywhere in Mill Valley, I met other pedestrians. There is invariably a pair of women with a dog or two. Before I got to King Street, I checked out a driveway headed for the creek. It turned a bit onto a bridge and forked to two newer houses. I stood a while, admiring the stone retaining walls on the outer radius of the double curving creek. The bridge itself is concrete, the low rock walls on either side have an easy and flowing grace. As I got back to the street, a young woman was getting mail. On her back was a tiny infant, both of them rosy-cheeked from their walk in the chill air. Later in life, the child will feel at peace under trees, hearing the sound of flowing water.

0: You've just heard A Taste of Honey by Paul Desmond, Since I Fell for You by Lee Morgan, and Deep in a Dream by Sonny Clark. Thank you all so much for tuning into Night Harbor and spending another deep, dark evening here with me. 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
3: Now it is time for Tide Tones PM, your afternoon tide report from Radio Sausalito. Your reporter is Greg Grunke. Today is Friday, July 10th, 2026. A low tide of 3 feet will occur at 1:45 p.m., followed by a high tide of 6.7 feet at 8:17 p.m. The next low tide will be minus 0.7 feet at 3:35 a.m. tomorrow, followed by a high tide of 4.3 feet at 11:01 a.m. All tide data is for the Golden Gate, so compensate accordingly. Today's sunrise was at 5:57, sunset will be at 8:34, with darkness by 9:43. And there you have it, today's tide report for San Francisco Bay, brought to you by the Call of the Sea, wishing you a good day.
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1: As many of you have undoubtedly heard, Sonny Rollins, the saxophone colossus, left us on May 25th, 2026, at age 95. 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
3: Now it is time for Tide Tones PM, your afternoon tide report from Radio Sausalito. Your reporter is Greg Grunke. Today is Friday, July 10th, 2026. A low tide of 3 feet will occur at 1:45 p.m., followed by a high tide of 6.7 feet at 8:17 p.m. The next low tide will be minus 0.7 feet at 3:35 a.m. tomorrow, followed by a high tide of 4.3 feet at 11:01 a.m. All tide data is for the Golden Gate, so compensate accordingly. Today's sunrise was at 5:57. Sunset will be at 8:34, with darkness by 9:43. And there you have it, today's tide report for San Francisco Bay, brought to you by the Call of the Sea, wishing you a good day.

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1: The local weather person said, you know, it was a fair day, clear skies, 72 degrees. It was a perfect day. You know, it was a real Chamber of Commerce day. But I've never heard that anywhere else except for Norfolk. And at first I thought it was just Dumars. And then slowly I realized, oh, if I say this in Norfolk at different eateries, it seems like people know what I want.
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1: 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Your deep grooves are right here on Radio Sausalito. Here's a public service announcement from the Sausalito Historical Society. Sausalito is celebrated for its waterfront views, world-class restaurants, and small-town charm. But beneath the surface lies a layered history of artists, sailors, musicians, and cultural rebels. A new 90-minute walking tour reveals the hidden history of Sausalito and happens every second and fourth Saturday at 10:30 a.m., with the next one scheduled for July 11th. Space is limited to 10 attendees. 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That's the next Sausalito Secret History Walking Tour on the morning of July 11th, with tickets to benefit the Sausalito Historical Society. 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
2: Now it is time for Tide Tones PM, your afternoon tide report from Radio Sausalito. Your reporter is Greg Grunke. Today is Friday, July 10th, 2026. A low tide of 3 feet will occur at 1:45 p.m., followed by a high tide of 6.7 feet at 8:17 p.m. The next low tide will be minus 0.7 feet at 3:35 a.m. tomorrow, followed by a high tide of 4.3 feet at 11:01 a.m. All tide data is for the Golden Gate, so compensate accordingly. Today's sunrise was at 5:57, sunset will be at 8:34, with darkness by 9:43. And there you have it, today's tide report for San Francisco Bay, brought to you by the Call of the Sea, wishing you a good day.
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3: Now it is time for Tide Tones PM, your afternoon tide report from Radio Sausalito. Your reporter is Greg Grunke. Today is Friday, July 10th, 2026. A low tide of 3 feet will occur at 1:45 p.m., followed by a high tide of 6.7 feet at 8:17 p.m. The next low tide will be minus 0.7 feet at 3:35 a.m. tomorrow, followed by a high tide of 4.3 feet at 11:01 a.m. All tide data is for the Golden Gate, so compensate accordingly. Today's sunrise was at 5:57, sunset will be at 8:34, with darkness by 9:43. And there you have it, today's tide report for San Francisco Bay, brought to you by the Call of the Sea, wishing you a good day.

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1: 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Here's a public service announcement from the city of Sausalito. Don't forget, Sausalito's weekly Farmers Market happens every Sunday from 9 a.m. to 2 p.m. Come down to the Dunphy Park parking lot downtown for fresh produce, artisanal products, and delicious treats, and then stay to enjoy your goodies and some amazing views of the bay. This seasonal market embraces and reflects Sausalito's commitment to sustainability and supporting local businesses. For more information, contact the Park and Rec Department by calling 415-289-4152. Grab your reusable bags and head down to the Sausalito Weekly Farmers Market every Sunday from 9 a.m. to 2 p.m. in the Dunphy Park parking lot. Full details are on the city website, sausalito.gov.

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3: Now it is time for Tide Tones PM, your afternoon tide report from Radio Sausalito. Your reporter is Greg Grunke. Today is Friday, July 10th, 2026. A low tide of 3 feet will occur at 1:45 p.m., followed by a high tide of 6.7 feet at 8:17 p.m. The next low tide will be minus 0.7 feet at 3:35 a.m. tomorrow, followed by a high tide of 4.3 feet at 11:01 a.m. All tide data is for the Golden Gate, so compensate accordingly. Today's sunrise was at 5:57. Sunset will be at 8:34, with darkness by 9:43. And there you have it, today's tide report for San Francisco Bay, brought to you by the Call of the Sea, wishing you a good day.

0: This is Noah Griffin, founder and artistic director of the Cole Porter Society. 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
1: The local weather person said, you know, it was a fair day, clear skies, 72 degrees. It was a perfect day. You know, it was a real Chamber of Commerce day. But I've never heard that anywhere else except for Norfolk. And at first I thought it was just Dumars. And then slowly I realized, oh, if I say this in Norfolk at different eateries, it seems like people know what I want.
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3: 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Here's a public service announcement from the city of Sausalito. Don't forget, Sausalito's weekly Farmer's Market happens every Sunday from 9 a.m. to 2 p.m. Come down to the Dunphy Park parking lot downtown for fresh produce, artisanal products, and delicious treats, and then stay to enjoy your goodies and some amazing views of the bay. This seasonal market embraces and reflects Sausalito's commitment to sustainability and supporting local businesses. For more information, contact the Park and Rec Department by calling 415-289-4152. Grab your reusable bags and head down to the Sausalito Weekly Farmers Market every Sunday from 9 a.m. to 2 p.m. in the Dunphy Park parking lot. Full details are on the city website, sausalito.gov.
4: Good morning. This is Greg Grunke bringing you your morning Tide Tones report on Radio Sausalito. Today is Saturday, July 11th, 2026. A low tide of minus 0.7 feet will occur at 3:35 a.m., followed by a high tide of 4.3 feet at 11:01 a.m. The next low tide will be 3.2 feet at 2:49 p.m., followed by a high tide of 7 feet at 9:11 p.m. This tide data is for the Golden Gate, so compensate accordingly. Today's sunrise was at 5:57, sunset at 8:33, with darkness by 9:42. And there you have it, today's tide report for San Francisco Bay, brought to you by the Call of the Sea, wishing you a good day.

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2: 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That's the Jazz and Blues by the Bay free concert series happening each Friday evening beginning June 5th from 6:30 to 8 p.m. at Gabrielson Park through September 25th. 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
3: Good morning. 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Today is Saturday, July 11th, 2026. A low tide of minus 0.7 feet will occur at 3:35 a.m., followed by a high tide of 4.3 feet at 11:01 a.m. The next low tide will be 3.2 feet at 2:49 p.m., followed by a high tide of 7 feet at 9:11 p.m. The tide that is for the Golden Gate, so compensate accordingly. Today's sunrise was at 5:57, sunset at 8:33, with darkness by 9:42. And there you have it, today's tide report for San Francisco Bay, brought to you by the Call of the Sea, wishing you a good day.

You say either and I say either. You say neither and I say neither. Either, either, neither, neither. Let's call the whole thing off. You like potato and I like potato. You like tomato and I like tomato. Potato, potato, tomato, tomato. Let's call the whole thing off. But oh, if we call the whole thing off, then we must part.

like pajamas. I'll wear pajamas and give up pajamas. For we know we need each other, so we better call the calling off. Let's

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I'm proud that you're listening to Radio Sausalito. Enjoy.

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3: Good morning. This is Greg Grunke bringing you your morning Tide Tones report on Radio Sausalito. Today is Saturday, July 11th, 2026. A low tide of minus 0.7 feet will occur at 3:35 a.m., followed by a high tide of 4.3 feet at 11:01 a.m. The next low tide will be 3.2 feet at 2:49 p.m., followed by a high tide of 7 feet at 9:11 p.m. The tide data is for the Golden Gate, so compensate accordingly. Today's sunrise was at 5:57, sunset at 8:33, with darkness by 9:42. And there you have it, today's tide report for San Francisco Bay, brought to you by the Call of the Sea, wishing you a good day.
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This is Noah Griffin, founder and artistic director of the Cole Porter Society. 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
3: Good morning. This is Greg Grunke bringing you your morning Tide Tones report on Radio Sausalito. Today is Saturday, July 11th, 2026. A low tide of minus 0.7 feet will occur at 3:35 a.m., followed by a high tide of 4.3 feet at 11:01 a.m. The next low tide will be 3.2 feet at 2:49 p.m., followed by a high tide of 7 feet at 9:11 p.m. This tide data is for the Golden Gate, so compensate accordingly. Today's sunrise was at 5:57, sunset at 8:33, with darkness by 9:42. And there you have it, today's tide report for San Francisco Bay, brought to you by the Call of the Sea, wishing you a good day.

Duke's place. Wildest box in town is Duke's place. Love that piano sound in Duke's place. Saxes do their tricks in Duke's place. Fellas swing their chicks in Duke's place. Come on, get your kicks in Duke's place. Take it, Duke.

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Take your tootsies into Duke's place. Life is in the swim.

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1: As many of you have undoubtedly heard, Sonny Rollins, the saxophone colossus, left us on May 25th, 2026, at age 95. Rollins' first recordings date from 1949, when he was 19, and even at that age, he was recognized as a rare talent. 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

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I'm proud that you're listening to Radio Sausalito. 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
2: Good morning. This is Greg Grunke bringing you your morning Tide Tones report on Radio Sausalito. Today is Saturday, July 11th, 2026. A low tide of minus 0.7 feet will occur at 3:35 a.m., followed by a high tide of 4.3 feet at 11:01 a.m. The next low tide will be 3.2 feet at 2:49 p.m., followed by a high tide of 7 feet at 9:11 p.m. The tide data is for the Golden Gate, so compensate accordingly. Today's sunrise was at 5:57, sunset at 8:33, with darkness by 9:42. And there you have it, today's tide report for San Francisco Bay, brought to you by the Call of the Sea, wishing you a good day.

vodka one night. My parents got frantic, didn't know what to do. But I saw some crazy scenes before I came to. Now do you think I was crazy? I may have been only three, but I was swinging. They all up today, Graham Bell,

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1: The local weather person said, you know, it was a fair day, clear skies, 72 degrees. It was a perfect day. You know, it was a real Chamber of Commerce day. But I've never heard that anywhere else except for Norfolk. And at first I thought it was just Dumars. And then slowly I realized, oh, if I say this in Norfolk at different eateries, it seems like people know what I want.
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3: 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Here's a public service announcement from the city of Sausalito. 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
2: Good morning. This is Greg Runke bringing you your morning Tide Tunes report on Radio Sausalito. Today is Saturday, July 11th, 2026. A low tide of minus 0.7 feet will occur at 3:35 a.m., followed by a high tide of 4.3 feet at 11:01 a.m. The next low tide will be 3.2 feet at 2:49 p.m., followed by a high tide of 7 feet at 9:11 p.m. The tide that is for the Golden Gate, so compensate accordingly. Today's sunrise was at 5:57, sunset at 8:33, with darkness by 9:42. And there you have it, today's tide report for San Francisco Bay, brought to you by the Call of the Sea, wishing you a good day.

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'Cause...

Eddie Juiced, Johnny Pesky, Thornton Lee, Danny Gardella, Van Lingle Mungo, Whitey Karowski, Max Lanier, Eddie Waitkus, and Johnny Vandermeer, Bob Estalella,

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1: As many of you have undoubtedly heard, Sonny Rollins, the saxophone colossus, left us on May 25th, 2026, at age 95. 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
2: 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Full details are on the city website, sausalito.gov.
3: Good morning. This is Greg Grunke bringing you your morning Tide Tones report on Radio Sausalito. Today is Saturday, July 11th, 2026. A low tide of minus 0.7 feet will occur at 3:35 a.m., followed by a high tide of 4.3 feet at 11:01 a.m. The next low tide will be 3.2 feet at 2:49 p.m., followed by a high tide of 7 feet at 9:11 p.m. This tide data is for the Golden Gate, so compensate accordingly. Today's sunrise was at 5:57, sunset at 8:33, with darkness by 9:42. And there you have it, today's tide report for San Francisco Bay, brought to you by the Call of the Sea, wishing you a good day.

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0: Radio Sausalito thanks Gil Purcell for his generosity, which helps us continue to provide this important broadcast service to the people of Marin County. Thanks, Gil.
1: The local weather person said, you know, it was a fair day, clear skies, 72 degrees. It was a perfect day. You know, it was a real Chamber of Commerce day. But I've never heard that anywhere else except for Norfolk. And at first I thought it was just Dumars. And then slowly I realized, oh, if I say this in Norfolk at different eateries, it seems like people know what I want.
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3: 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Here's a public service announcement from the Sausalito Historical Society. Sausalito is celebrated for its waterfront views, world-class restaurants, and small-town charm. But beneath the surface lies a layered history of artists, sailors, musicians, and cultural rebels. A new 90-minute walking tour reveals the hidden history of Sausalito and happens every second and fourth Saturday at 10:30 a.m., with the next one scheduled for July 11th. Space is limited to 10 attendees. 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That's the next Sausalito Secret History Walking Tour on the morning of July 11th, with tickets to benefit the Sausalito Historical Society. 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
4: 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This is Greg Grunke bringing you your morning Tide Tones report on Radio Sausalito. Today is Saturday, July 11th, 2026. A low tide of minus 0.7 feet will occur at 3:35 a.m., followed by a high tide of 4.3 feet at 11:01 a.m. The next low tide will be 3.2 feet at 2:49 p.m., followed by a high tide of 7 feet at 9:11 p.m. The tide data is for the Golden Gate, so compensate accordingly. Today's sunrise was at 5:57, sunset at 8:33, with darkness by 9:42. And there you have it, today's tide report for San Francisco Bay, brought to you by the Call of the Sea, wishing you a good day.

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1: As many of you have undoubtedly heard, Sonny Rollins, the saxophone colossus, left us on May 25th, 2026, at age 95. 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
3: Good morning. This is Greg Runke bringing you your morning Tide Tones report on Radio Sausalito. Today is Saturday, July 11th, 2026. A low tide of minus 0.7 feet will occur at 3:35 a.m., followed by a high tide of 4.3 feet at 11:01 a.m. The next low tide will be 3.2 feet at 2:49 p.m., followed by a high tide of 7 feet at 9:11 p.m. This tide that is for the Golden Gate, so compensate accordingly. Today's sunrise was at 5:57, sunset at 8:33, with darkness by 9:42. And there you have it, today's tide report for San Francisco Bay, brought to you by the Call of the Sea, wishing you a good day.

Thank you.

0: Radio Sausalito thanks Gil Purcell for his generosity, which helps us continue to provide this important broadcast service to the people of Marin County. Thanks, Gil.
1: The local weather person said, you know, it was a fair day, clear skies, 72 degrees. It was a perfect day. You know, it was a real Chamber of Commerce day. But I've never heard that anywhere else except for Norfolk. And at first I thought it was just Dumars. And then slowly I realized, oh, if I say this in Norfolk at different eateries, it seems like people know what I want.
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Worst anything. For you, my love, I'd do most anything. I love you, baby, and I hope you feel the same. Well, let's go out tonight and celebrate. I got a party planned for you.

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3: 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Today is Saturday, July 11th, 2026. A low tide of minus 0.7 feet will occur at 3:35 a.m., followed by a high tide of 4.3 feet at 11:01 a.m. The next low tide will be 3.2 feet at 2:49 p.m., followed by a high tide of 7 feet at 9:11 p.m. This tide, that is, for the Golden Gate, so compensate accordingly. Today's sunrise was at 5:57, sunset at 8:33, with darkness by 9:42. And there you have it, today's tide report for San Francisco Bay, brought to you by the Call of the Sea, wishing you a good day.

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1: As many of you have undoubtedly heard, Sonny Rollins, the saxophone colossus, left us on May 25th, 2026, at age 95. 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
1: 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This is Greg Grunke bringing you your morning Tide Tones report on Radio Sausalito. Today is Saturday, July 11th, 2026. A low tide of minus 0.7 feet will occur at 3:35 a.m., followed by a high tide of 4.3 feet at 11:01 a.m. The next low tide will be 3.2 feet at 2:49 p.m., followed by a high tide of 7 feet at 9:11 p.m. This tide data is for the Golden Gate, so compensate accordingly. Today's sunrise was at 5:57, sunset at 8:33, with darkness by 9:42. And there you have it, today's tide report for San Francisco Bay, brought to you by the Call of the Sea, wishing you a good day.

Wouldn't you like to have fun, fun, fun? How's about a few laughs, laughs? I can show you a good time. Let me show you a good time. The minute you walk

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1: The local weather person said, you know, it was a fair day, clear skies, 72 degrees. It was a perfect day. You know, it was a real Chamber of Commerce day. But I've never heard that anywhere else except for Norfolk. And at first I thought it was just Dumars. And then slowly I realized, oh, if I say this in Norfolk at different eateries, it seems like people know what I want.
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4: 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This is Greg Grunke bringing you your morning Tide Tones report on Radio Sausalito. Today is Saturday, July 11th, 2026. A low tide of minus 0.7 feet will occur at 3:35 a.m., followed by a high tide of 4.3 feet at 11:01 a.m. The next low tide will be 3.2 feet at 2:49 p.m., followed by a high tide of 7 feet at 9:11 p.m. This tide data is for the Golden Gate, so compensate accordingly. Today's sunrise was at 5:57, sunset at 8:33, with darkness by 9:42. And there you have it, today's tide report for San Francisco Bay, brought to you by the Call of the Sea, wishing you a good day.

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1: 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Here's a public service announcement from the Sausalito Historical Society. Sausalito is celebrated for its waterfront views, world-class restaurants, and small-town charm. But beneath the surface lies a layered history of artists, sailors, musicians, and cultural rebels. A new 90-minute walking tour reveals the hidden history of Sausalito and happens every second and fourth Saturday at 10:30 a.m., with the next one scheduled for July 11th. Space is limited to 10 attendees. 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That's the next Sausalito Secret History Walking Tour on the morning of July 11th, with tickets to benefit the Sausalito Historical Society. 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
4: 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This is Greg Grunke bringing you your morning Tide Tones report on Radio Sausalito. Today is Saturday, July 11th, 2026. A low tide of minus 0.7 feet will occur at 3:35 a.m., followed by a high tide of 4.3 feet at 11:01 a.m. The next low tide will be 3.2 feet at 2:49 p.m., followed by a high tide of 7 feet at 9:11 p.m. The tide that is for the Golden Gate, so compensate accordingly. Today's sunrise was at 5:57, sunset at 8:33, with darkness by 9:42. And there you have it, today's tide report for San Francisco Bay, brought to you by the Call of the Sea, wishing you a good day.

I stand before you with my heart in my hand. I want you to read it, mama, hoping that you'll understand. Well, baby, mama, please don't talk

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3: Good morning. This is Greg Grunke bringing you your morning Tide Tones report on Radio Sausalito. Today is Saturday, July 11th. 2026. A low tide of minus 0.7 feet will occur at 3:35 a.m., followed by a high tide of 4.3 feet at 11:01 a.m. The next low tide will be 3.2 feet at 2:49 p.m., followed by a high tide of 7 feet at 9:11 p.m. This tide data is for the Golden Gate, so compensate accordingly. Today's sunrise was at 5:57, sunset at 8:33, with darkness by 9:42. And there you have it, today's tide report for San Francisco Bay, brought to you by the Call of the Sea, wishing you a good day.

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Sunday with nothing fancy, nothing much. You could turn it to a symphony, a Schubert tune with a Gershwin touch. Oh, how my love song gently

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Nice work if you can.

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1: The local weather person said, you know, it was a fair day, clear skies, 72 degrees. It was a perfect day. 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
5: Good morning. This is Greg Grunke bringing you your morning Tide Tones report on Radio Sausalito. Today is Saturday, July 11th, 2026. A low tide of minus 0.7 feet will occur at 3:35 a.m., followed by a high tide of 4.3 feet at 11:01 a.m. The next low tide will be 3.2 feet at 2:49 p.m., followed by a high tide of 7 feet at 9:11 p.m. The tide data is for the Golden Gate, so compensate accordingly. Today's sunrise was at 5:57, sunset at 8:33, with darkness by 9:42. And there you have it, today's tide report for San Francisco Bay, brought to you by the Call of the Sea, wishing you a good day.

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1: 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Here's a public service announcement from the City of Sausalito. Don't forget, Sausalito's weekly Farmers Market happens every Sunday from 9 a.m. to 2 p.m. Come down to the Dunphy Park parking lot downtown for fresh produce, artisanal products, and delicious treats, and then stay to enjoy your goodies and some amazing views of the bay. This seasonal market embraces and reflects Sausalito's commitment to sustainability and supporting local businesses. 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Full details are on the city website, sausalito.gov.

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3: Good morning. This is Greg Grunke bringing you your morning Tide Tones report on Radio Sausalito. Today is Saturday, July 11th, 2026. A low tide of minus 0.7 feet will occur at 3:35 a.m., followed by a high tide of 4.3 feet at 11:01 a.m. The next low tide will be 3.2 feet at 2:49 p.m., followed by a high tide of 7 feet at 9:11 p.m. The tide data is for the Golden Gate, so compensate accordingly. Today's sunrise was at 5:57, sunset at 8:33, with darkness by 9:42. And there you have it, today's tide report for San Francisco Bay, brought to you by the Call of the Sea, wishing you a good day.

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1: 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Here's a public service announcement from Sausalito Center for the Arts. A new exhibit opening in downtown Sausalito will feature 25 different artists, each presenting their work within a dedicated 5x5-foot space. 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
2: Good morning. This is Greg Grunke bringing you your morning Tide Tones report on Radio Sausalito. Today is Saturday, July 11th, 2026. A low tide of minus 0.7 feet will occur at 3:35 a.m., followed by a high tide of 4.3 feet at 11:01 a.m. The next low tide will be 3.2 feet at 2:49 p.m., followed by a high tide of 7 feet at 9:11 p.m. This tide data is for the Golden Gate, so compensate accordingly. Today's sunrise was at 5:57, sunset at 8:33, with darkness by 9:42. And there you have it, today's tide report for San Francisco Bay, brought to you by the Call of the Sea, wishing you a good day.

Our lips meet and our hearts too, with a thrill so sublime. Those cool and limpid green eyes.

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0: Radio Sausalito thanks Gil Purcell for his generosity, which helps us continue to provide this important broadcast service to the people of Marin County. Thanks, Gil.
1: The local weather person said, you know, it was a fair day, clear skies, 72 degrees. It was a perfect day. You know, it was a real Chamber of Commerce day. But I've never heard that anywhere else except for Norfolk. And at first I thought it was just Dumars. And then slowly I realized, oh, if I say this in Norfolk at different eateries, it seems like people know what I want.
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4: 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This is Greg Grunke bringing you your morning Tide Tones report on Radio Sausalito. Today is Saturday, July 11th, 2026. A low tide of minus 0.7 feet will occur at 3:35 a.m., followed by a high tide of 4.3 feet at 11:01 a.m. The next low tide will be 3.2 feet at 2:49 p.m., followed by a high tide of 7 feet at 9:11 p.m. The tide that is for the Golden Gate, so compensate accordingly. Today's sunrise was at 5:57, sunset at 8:33, with darkness by 9:42. And there you have it, today's tide report for San Francisco Bay, brought to you by the Call of the Sea, wishing you a good day.

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I'm rather proud of these marvelous musicians. Really an all-star orchestra. To name just a few, there's Mundell Lowe, Toots Thielemann, Steve Blum, Grady Tate, Ben Tucker, Francisco Aguabella, Alan Robinson, Al DeRisi, Billy Watrous, Hubert Laws. Oh, and of course I mustn't forget the good gray fox, Lou Lee. Well, all right. Okay,

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1: The local weather person said, you know, it was a fair day, clear skies, 72 degrees. It was a perfect day. You know, it was a real Chamber of Commerce day. But I've never heard that anywhere else except for Norfolk. And at first I thought it was just Dumars. And then slowly I realized, oh, if I say this in Norfolk at different eateries, it seems like people know what I want.
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3: 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Here's a public service announcement from the city of Sausalito. Don't forget, Sausalito's weekly Farmer's Market happens every Sunday from 9 a.m. to 2 p.m. Come down to the Dunphy Park

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1: Good morning. This is Greg Grunke bringing you your morning Tide Tones report on Radio Sausalito. Today is Saturday, July 11th, 2026. A low tide of minus 0.7 feet will occur at 3:35 a.m., followed by a high tide of 4.3 feet at 11:01 a.m. The next low tide will be 3.2 feet at 2:49 p.m., followed by a high tide of 7 feet at 9:11 p.m. The tide data is for the Golden Gate, so compensate accordingly. Today's sunrise was at 5:57, sunset at 8:33, with darkness by 9:42. And there you have it, today's tide report for San Francisco Bay, brought to you by the Call of the Sea, wishing you a good day.

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You can set me any task.

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How long, I wonder, could this thing last? But the age of miracles

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0: 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Sausalito is celebrated for its waterfront views, world-class restaurants, and small-town charm. But beneath the surface lies a layered history of artists, sailors, musicians, and cultural rebels. A new 90-minute walking tour reveals the hidden history of Sausalito and happens every second and fourth Saturday at 10:30 a.m., with the next one scheduled for July 11th. Space is limited to 10 attendees. Tickets are available at $20 and can be purchased at sausalitohistoricalsociety.org. That's the next Sausalito Secret History Walking Tour on the morning of July 11th, with tickets to benefit the Sausalito Historical Society. Find out more and reserve your spot at sausalitohistoricalsociety.org.

And now I'd like to sing a tune. It was written especially for me. It's titled Strange Fruit. I do hope you like it.

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1: As many of you have undoubtedly heard, Sonny Rollins, the saxophone colossus, left us on May 25th, 2026, at age 95. Rollins' first recordings date from 1949, when he was 19, and even at that age, he was recognized as a rare talent. 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
2: 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But beneath the surface lies a layered history of artists, sailors, musicians, and cultural rebels. A new 90-minute walking tour reveals the hidden history of Sausalito and happens every second and fourth Saturday at 10:30 a.m., with the next one scheduled for July 11th. 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That's the next Sausalito Secret History Walking Tour on the morning of July 11th, with tickets to benefit the Sausalito Historical Society. 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
3: 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This is Greg Runke bringing you your morning Tide Tones report on Radio Sausalito. Today is Saturday, July 11th, 2026. A low tide of minus 0.7 feet will occur at 3:35 a.m., followed by a high tide of 4.3 feet at 11:01 a.m. The next low tide will be 3.2 feet at 2:49 p.m., followed by a high tide of 7 feet at 9:11 p.m. The tide that is for the Golden Gate, so compensate accordingly. Today's sunrise was at 5:57, sunset at 8:33, with darkness by 9:42. And there you have it, today's tide report for San Francisco Bay, brought to you by the Call of the Sea, wishing you a good day.

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1: As many of you have undoubtedly heard, Sonny Rollins, the saxophone colossus, left us on May 25th, 2026, at age 95. 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
2: 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That's the next Sausalito Secret History Walking Tour on the morning of July 11th, with tickets to benefit the Sausalito Historical Society. 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
3: Good morning. This is Greg Grunke bringing you your morning Tide Tones report on Radio Sausalito. Today is Saturday, July 11th, 2026. A low tide of minus 0.7 feet will occur at 3:35 a.m., followed by a high tide of 4.3 feet at 11:01 a.m. The next low tide will be 3.2 feet at 2:49 p.m., followed by a high tide of 7 feet at 9:11 p.m. This tide data is for the Golden Gate, so compensate accordingly. Today's sunrise was at 5:57, sunset at 8:33, with darkness by 9:42. And there you have it, today's tide report for San Francisco Bay, brought to you by the Call of the Sea, wishing you a good day.

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Senor Blues is what they call me. Way down Mexicali way, senorita's fallen for me, with the hope that I will stay. By the time that they love me,

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1: The local weather person said, you know, it was a fair day, clear skies, 72 degrees. It was a perfect day. You know, it was a real Chamber of Commerce day. But I've never heard that anywhere else except for Norfolk. And at first I thought it was just Dumars. And then slowly I realized, oh, if I say this in Norfolk at different eateries, it seems like people know what I want.
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5: 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This is Greg Grunke bringing you your morning Tide Tones report on Radio Sausalito. Today is Saturday, July 11th, 2026. A low tide of minus 0.7 feet will occur at 3:35 a.m., followed by a high tide of 4.3 feet at 11:01 a.m. The next low tide will be 3.2 feet at 2:49 p.m., followed by a high tide of 7 feet at 9:11 p.m. This tide data is for the Golden Gate, so compensate accordingly. Today's sunrise was at 5:57, sunset at 8:33, with darkness by 9:42. And there you have it, today's tide report for San Francisco Bay, brought to you by the Call of the Sea, wishing you a good day.

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1: As many of you have undoubtedly heard, Sonny Rollins, the saxophone colossus, left us on May 25th, 2026, at age 95. 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
3: Now it is time for Tide Tones PM, your afternoon tide report from Radio Sausalito. Your reporter is Greg Grunke. Today is Saturday, July 11, 2026. A low tide of 3.2 feet will occur at 2:49 p.m., followed by a high tide of 7 feet at 9:11 p.m. The next low tide will be minus 1.2 feet at 4:27 a.m. tomorrow, followed by a high tide of 4.6 feet at 11:54 a.m. All tide data is for the Golden Gate, so compensate accordingly. Today's sunrise was at 5:57, sunset will be at 8:33, with darkness by 9:42. And there you have it, today's tide report for San Francisco Bay, brought to you by the Call of the Sea, wishing you a good day.

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1: 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Here's a public service announcement from Marin Arts. 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
2: Now it is time for Tide Tones PM, your afternoon tide report from Radio Sausalito. Your reporter is Greg Grunke. Today is Saturday, July 11th, 2026. A low tide of 3.2 feet will occur at 2:49 p.m., followed by a high tide of 7 feet at 9:11 p.m. The next low tide will be minus 1.2 feet at 4:27 a.m. tomorrow, followed by a high tide of 4.6 feet at 11:54 a.m. All tide data is for the Golden Gate, so compensate accordingly. Today's sunrise was at 5:57. Sunset will be at 8:33, with darkness by 9:42. And there you have it, today's tide report for San Francisco Bay, brought to you by the Call of the Sea, wishing you a good day.
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3: Now it is time for Tide Tones PM, your afternoon tide report from Radio Sausalito. Your reporter is Greg Grunke. Today is Saturday, July 11th, 2026. A low tide of 3.2 feet will occur at 2:49 p.m., followed by a high tide of 7 feet at 9:11 p.m. The next low tide will be minus 1.2 feet at 4:27 a.m. tomorrow, followed by a high tide of 4.6 feet at 11:54 a.m. All tide data is for the Golden Gate, so compensate accordingly. Today's sunrise was at 5:57, sunset will be at 8:33, with darkness by 9:42. And there you have it, today's tide report for San Francisco Bay, brought to you by the Call of the Sea, wishing you a good day.

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1: 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Here's a public service announcement from the City of Sausalito. 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
3: Now it is time for Tide Tones PM, your afternoon tide report from Radio Sausalito. Your reporter is Greg Grunke. Today is Saturday, July 11th, 2026. A low tide of 3.2 feet will occur at 2:49 p.m., followed by a high tide of 7 feet at 9:11 p.m. The next low tide will be minus 1.2 feet at 4:27 a.m. tomorrow, followed by a high tide of 4.6 feet at 11:54 a.m. All tide data is for the Golden Gate, so compensate accordingly. Today's sunrise was at 5:57, sunset will be at 8:33, with darkness by 9:42. And there you have it, today's tide report for San Francisco Bay, brought to you by the Call of the Sea, wishing you a good day.

0: Thank you, everyone. Thank you. Thank you, everyone. 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
1: The local weather person said, you know, it was a fair day, clear skies, 72 degrees. It was a perfect day. You know, it was a real Chamber of Commerce day. But I've never heard that anywhere else except for Norfolk. And at first I thought it was just Dumars. And then slowly I realized, oh, if I say this in Norfolk at different eateries, it seems like people know what I want.
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3: Now it is time for Tide Tones PM, your afternoon tide report from Radio Sausalito. Your reporter is Greg Grunke. Today is Saturday, July 11th, 2026. A low tide of 3.2 feet will occur at 2:49 p.m., followed by a high tide of 7 feet at 9:11 p.m. The next low tide will be minus 1.2 feet at 4:27 a.m. tomorrow, followed by a high tide of 4.6 feet at 11:54 a.m. All tide data is for the Golden Gate, so compensate accordingly. Today's sunrise was at 5:57. Sunset will be at 8:33, with darkness by 9:42. And there you have it, today's tide report for San Francisco Bay, brought to you by the Call of the Sea, wishing you a good day.

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2: You're listening to Away With Words, the show about language and how we use it. I'm Grant Barrett.
3: And I'm Martha Barnett. And Grant, I've been thinking lately about reorganizing my office, which has me thinking about how I organize my books on my shelves.
2: Oh, no.
3: And so I very much appreciated an interview that I read with Jane Smiley, the author, who was asked, how do you organize your books? And she said, only by kicking them out of the way so that I won't trip over them.
2: On one hand, I totally get that. On the other hand, don't kick your books. There's still the middle schooler in me who thinks of them as precious.
3: Right.
2: But there's also the adult in me who knows that, like, boy, my house is loaded with books. Something has got to be done.
3: Clear a path.
2: Clear a path. I have a teetering stack next to my bed that I reflexively push back against the wall every time I go by, and all it's going to take is one of the cats just brushing it the wrong way, and the whole thing is going to go down.
3: Well, you know, in thinking about how I'm going to organize the books on my shelves, I was heartened to come across a quotation from Luke Van Donkersgode, who is a software expert. He said, think not of the books you've bought as a to-be-read pile. Instead, think of your bookcase as a wine cellar. You collect books to be read at the right time, the right place, and the right mood. And I really appreciated that because I've been thinking, oh, should I put them in alphabetical order? Should I sub-organize the sections? But I really like the idea of just comparing your bookshelves to a wine cellar where you just sort of stroll in and you think, well, what do I feel like today? And maybe you make a serendipitous choice.
2: We'd love to hear about how you organize your books or the chaos that books bring to your life or great quotes about how to organize your books or books in general. You know, we're book freaks over here. Bibliophiles to the worst degree. 877-929-9673. 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Hello, you have a way with words.
4: Hi, my name is Jessica. I'm calling from Denton, Texas.
2: Hello, Jessica. Welcome to the show.
3: Hi, Jessica.
4: I work in a hospital, and the nurse's station is where all the hot gossip happens. So I came down to the rehab office where I work, and I said, wow, the tea is really hot up there. And my coworker, who's a little bit older, didn't understand the reference. So I told her that's, you know, what the kids call gossip these days. And it got me thinking, you know, what are other phrases or references to gossip that have been used, you know, over the decades? I kind of talked to my family about it, and my mom came up with, like, to dish. And
2: oh, yeah.
4: My dad's military, so he came up with, like, the scuttlebutt.
2: Oh, good one, yeah.
4: And then, mm-hmm. Yeah, and then me growing up in the 90s, the one I could think of was, like, the 411, you know, what's the mm-hmm. lowdown. But mm-hmm. I was kind of thinking about maybe phrasings or terms like pre-1980s, like what were phrasings that might have been used to refer to hot gossip?
2: The hot goss. What did we call the hot goss, Martha, back then? Back in the dinosaur age.
3: Well, starting in the late 1800s, people talked about the scoop. That came from newspaper lingo. You know, what kind of scoop did you scoop up from... you know, the well of gossip out there. And you mentioned scuttlebutt, which is a really interesting term because it goes back to the idea of a cask of drinking water on a ship. And people would go, you know, the sailors would go and hang around the scuttlebutt to drink water, but they were also dishing gossip, sharing gossip the same way that people do that around the water cooler today.
4: Oh, that is so funny. I've never in my life understood what scuttlebutt meant. So that's funny.
2: But then you have ones that aren't so wholesome, like the dirt and the poop and the dope, which all can all mean gossip.
4: What was the last one?
2: Dope. Like the straight dope. Yeah, but dope kit has not always meant drugs. Sometimes it just means chemicals. And actually, dope also meant the syrup that was applied to the carbonated water that made a soda.
4: Oh, wow. I didn't know that either.
2: So dope a lot of times just meant the important ingredient in any mixture.
4: Oh.
2: Yeah. And in prison slang, you might have grapes. Because where do you get your gossip? You heard it on the grapevine. And what's on a grapevine? Grapes. So grapes.
3: Good.
2: Grapes are your prison slang. And particularly juicy gossip or tragic gossip is gore. G-O-R-E, gore.
4: Ooh, I like that one.
2: And then there's something they say in the West Indies. There's a variety of different ways of phrasing it. It's susu or sese or sheshe, which imitates the sound of whispering. So in West Indies, a little susu. I got a little susu for you. It's a little gossip.
4: I like all these new phrasings. I think some of these could come back around.
2: And you've probably heard the skinny, Jessica, right? Give me the skinny.
4: Oh, yeah. Yeah, the skinny. Uh-huh.
2: But that's more about, like, just give me the straight facts. I want the truth.
4: Oh, right? I didn't realize that was kind of the meaning of that.
3: And Jessica, there's a whole long list of words that we could go through for people who share gossip.
2: I mean, we all
3: do it. But let me just share one of my favorites that actually goes all the way back to ancient Greek. In English, it's spermologer. S-P-E-R-M-O-L-O-G-E-R, spermologer. And it goes back to an ancient Greek word that means a gatherer of seeds. You know, like a bird is going around and just picking up seeds here and there. And the Greek word spermologos gave us this word spermologer, which is somebody who goes around picking up gossip and spreading it around.
4: It's a very official title.
2: Yeah, a lot of these
3: very official, right?
2: A lot of these terms are heavily gendered towards women, but men are just as bad at gossips. As a matter of fact, they talk about prostitution being the oldest profession, but I think the oldest hobby is gossip.
4: You're probably, well, that's what's so funny about this current lingo of the tea is I feel like maybe historically it wasn't as appropriate to admit that you were gossiping or that you had to use like a less obvious term, but now it's just like, no, this is the tea and I'm giving it to you straight, you know? So it's interesting how the stigma around gossiping and how honest we are about it has changed a little.
2: Well, maybe we'll be more honest with ourselves about everything because we need a little more honesty in the world, don't we?
4: Yeah, that's true.
2: Well, Jessica, there are a ton of these terms, and we've just given you a smattering of them. Maybe there's something in there that you can use, or maybe you all can coin something else just appropriate for the medical professions, you know? Give me the charts. What are the latest charts? I don't know what it would be.
4: Give me the vitals.
2: Give me the vitals. Perfect. There we go. What's the AB positive on the situation today?
4: Oh, my gosh. Well, thank you guys so much. This was really fun.
2: All right. Take care now. Be well.
4: Thank you, guys. Bye.
2: Bye-bye.
3: Bye, Jessica.
2: What do they call gossip in your field? What are people who gossip known as? Maybe there's something fun that you want to share. Send it an email to words@waywardradio.org.
3: Hi there. You have a way with words.
5: Hello. I'm Mark from Richland Center, Wisconsin. And I was calling to ask about Murphy's Law. It's a strange thing, Murphy's Law. It has such a bad reputation, but maybe its reputation comes from a different moment in time when the British were trying to colonize Ireland, and the most common name in Ireland being Murphy. So when a British constable or somebody comes onto a scene where some resistance against that colonization has been happening, the constable will say, well, who did this? And they'll just say Murphy. And before you know it, a whole bunch of successful resistance has happened against the British colonies or the British colonial process to the point where they're so frustrated that they themselves called it Murphy's Law, that if something can go wrong, it will. But that's just my thought process. I have no idea where Murphy's Law came from. But being Irish myself, of Irish descent, I'd like to think that it's proof of successful resistance.
2: It's not a bad theory, but unfortunately there's no evidence to support that. I should say, though, that the idea with similar phrasing that everything that can go wrong will go wrong has been traced back at least to the 1860s. But calling it Murphy's Law, that name for that kind of idea, only dates back to the 1940s. So the concept is old, but the naming of it is new. And so that's kind of the difficulty that we have here. And the what we do know, the first use we find in print relates it to jokingly calling it one of the laws of thermodynamics. There are a bunch of researchers, amateur and professional, who hang out on the email list of the American Dialect Society. Fred Shapiro, who's written a couple of great books, Stephen Gorenson and Bill Mullins, they have disproven all of the common theories about the origin of Murphy's Law as a term. And they've uncovered an interview by psychologist Anne Rowe of Caltech with mathematician and physicist Howard Percy Bob Robinson. And he talks about it being maybe a mythical fourth law of thermodynamics in 1949.
5: Because the Irish are so hot-blooded? What is this?
2: No, Irishness never comes into it. It really does nothing about Irish, just calling it Murphy's Law. And it never really talks about the character of the Irish, even though Murphy is an Irish name. And in a second place, he phrases it as anything can happen and usually does, which isn't a bad rephrasing of the thermodynamic law of entropy. So it's interesting that it might be just simply a rephrasing of the idea of entropy, that things kind of fall apart and things naturally will not hold.
5: Right, right.
3: You know, one variant on Murphy's Law was proposed back in the early 90s by an editor in Australia, and it reads in part, if you write anything criticizing editing or proofreading, there will be a fault of some kind in what you have written. And he called that Murphy's Law. It looks like Murphy's, but there's a typo. And my gosh, that's so often the case.
2: You commit the error, you're criticizing yourself. So anyway, that's what we know about the origin of Murphy's Law. I like your theory. The Irish certainly did not, they withstood the British dominance for many centuries. So certainly the fighting spirit is there.
5: Well, thanks, you guys. You have a great show. Thank you.
2: Take care.
3: Thanks
2: bye-bye.
3: So much.
2: Be well.
5: Bye-bye.
2: Find out how to reach us on our website at waywardradio.org/contact, where you can also find all of our episodes that you can listen to end-to-end, nonstop, for the rest of your life.
3: Critic Peter Sheldahl died last year at the age of 80. And a few years earlier, he wrote a lovely essay for The New Yorker called The Art of Dying. And in it, he reflects on the process of writing, and he says, "When I finish something and it seems good, I'm dazed. It must have been fun to write. I wish I'd been there." And I can so identify with this. You know, sometimes you're writing and you struggle, and then you get into the zone, and it's almost an out-of-body experience.
2: Right. Yeah, I agree with that, the zone. But also, sometimes the self-doubt that you have of not being good enough makes you amazed that you are good enough, that you can create something amazing. You know, these two forces make you surprised that you can make something great, or something passable, at least.
3: Yeah, pleasantly surprised. You come back and you think, wow, who wrote that? Share your thoughts about writing, words@waywardradio.org.
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2: You're listening to Away with Words, the show about language and how we use it. I'm Grant Barrett.
3: And I'm Martha Barnett. And with apologies to Eugene O'Neill, the quiz man cometh. It's John Chinesky, our quiz
2: guy. Hi, John.
3: Hey, John.
4: That's me, guys. Hi, nice to see you guys again. You know, sometimes people ask me, how can I be funny? And of course, I can't teach you how to be funny, but I can teach you to be amusingly annoying. In fact, it's sort of the stock in trade of a dad. For example, if someone makes an illustrative noise to enhance a story, I'll always ask them to repeat it. It's annoying as hell, but what's important is that I think it's amusing. So, like, for instance, says, oh, yeah, they're walking down the street, and all of a sudden, ka-chunk, the guy fell over. I'm like, sorry, what did the guy do? Ka-chunk. I'm sorry, one more time? What did he? Ka-chunk. As long as you make somebody repeat something over and over again, it's annoying to them, and it's amusing to you. Now, another thing is to ask annoying questions about where things are. For example, if someone says, we got to get moving on this. The time is now. I will always interrupt and say, I'm sorry, excuse me. When is the time? Now. Sorry, when? Now. Now you'll know how to be annoyingly amusing. I'll describe a situation and ask you where or what something is, and you have to tell me again and again where or what it is. All right?
2: Oh, no.
4: Yeah, no, you'll get this. It's easy. It will be very, very annoying. Here's the first one. Yes, you're right. I don't see any more aliens around. What did you say the coast is?
3: Clear.
4: I'm sorry. What was that again?
3: Clear.
4: The coast is what?
3: Clear.
4: It's clear. Clear. That's right. The coast is clear. All right. Sure. You've got the drop on me and the tables have turned. Where did you say the shoe is?
2: The shoe is on the other foot.
4: Where can I locate that shoe? Wait. Sorry. What again? Where is that shoe?
2: It's on the other foot.
4: Oh, on the other foot. Okay. True. So true. There are clear signs that something unpleasant is about to occur. Where did you say the writing is?
3: I was going to say in Denmark, but
4: the writing
3: on
4: is
3: the
4: in
3: wall.
4: Denmark. Yes. I'm sorry. Where was it again?
3: On the wall.
4: I'm sorry. Where?
3: The wall.
4: Come
3: it's on the wall.
4: Oh, on the wall. On the wall.
3: It's
4: sure.
3: Over there on the wall.
4: As you say, this project is very complicated, and something could prove to be a problem. Oh, where did you say the devil is?
3: In the details.
4: Where's the devil again?
3: In the details.
4: In the details, right. Okay. Finally, yes, Professor, it's all said and done. We just need to record this for posterity. What did you say? What did you say the rest is?
3: History.
4: What?
3: History.
4: Sorry, come again?
2: Oh.
4: Come, what's that? One more time? Try this ear over here.
2: The rest
4: here.
2: Is her story.
4: Try this side over here, this ear. That's my better,
2: the
4: that's my good ear.
2: The rest is her story.
4: Her story, that's right. Okay.
2: Yes.
4: Anyway, well, listen, I got to go chase after my family. They just left me, so.
2: Right.
4: I better get going. You guys are great.
3: Thank you, John.
2: Oh, John, that was actually very fun. I really appreciate
4: it. Thank you,
2: that.
4: Martha. Thank you,
2: Nothing
4: Grant.
2: Nothing like bickering with friends.
4: That's right.
2: Maybe you've been bickering about language in your house, or somebody misunderstood something where you work. We'd love to sort out your language confusion. Call me and Martha, 877-929-9673, or tell us the difficulty in email, words@waywardradio.org. Hello, you have a way with words.
5: Hello, how are you? Tigger Gray in Tallahassee, Florida.
2: I hear birds in the background. Must be a nice day in Tallahassee.
5: Oh, it's lovely. Yeah, I'm sitting on my front porch where I basically live.
3: Nice.
5: It's lovely out here.
2: What's on your mind, Tigger?
5: Whilst making breakfast the other day, my wife and son were hanging out in the kitchen, and my wife was describing to us an operation.

0: operation she'd recently gone through on her thumb for arthritis, where the doctor had removed a bone and replaced it with a wire to keep the finger and thumb together, at which point I shuddered and said out loud, "Oh, that just gave me the collywobbles." And to which my son went, "What?" And Sarah, my wife, said, "What?" I said, "The collywobbles, you know, the collywobbles." And they said, "I've never heard of that word." Huh. And so I told them what it was, what I thought it was, and what I know it to be. And Sarah immediately said, "You ought to call Away With Words."
1: Yes, you should. All right. Tell us about you and collywobbles. Are we hearing that you're not from Tallahassee?
0: Right. I'm English originally. Ultimately, my aunt and my mom used to use it all the time to describe when they were, upset in the tummy or, more to the point, when something makes you cringe. And her describing that operation on her thumb totally made me cringe.
2: And did it make your stomach feel funny?
0: Oh, yes, absolutely. It's deep. It's inside. It's almost, it's kind of like falling in love, but you're going, "Wait a minute, this is not right."
1: So a negative butterflies in the stomach.
0: Right, negative butterflies. There you go. That would have easily explained it.
1: The willies or the heebie-jeebies.
0: Yep, exactly.
2: Or the molly grubs. I'm really surprised that your family hasn't heard this term. It's been around since the early 19th century and generally means, well, gastrointestinal distress. It might come from a combination of colic, as in colon, you know, a pain in your stomach, or and the word wobble. So colic and wobble together. We're not sure where this word comes from, but there are lots of variations of it, like golly wobbles, or I got the carly marbles, or the collar moggies. But I'm kind of surprised.
0: My body certainly wobbled when I heard her describe the operation.
1: Yeah.
2: Your golly certainly wobbled.
1: I was a little like, over here, too. I was like, a wire?
0: Yeah, really. So, yeah. But Sarah's American, you know, from Tallahassee, and my son was born here, Harrison. And, it's the case that they've not heard me say that. And I actually have an American accent, but when thinking and talking English, I become English again.
2: Uh-huh.
0: But that just popped right out in the middle of cooking breakfast.
1: I imagine that's a fairly common occurrence in your house, where they all, like, hold you to account for your weirdness.
0: Without a doubt, they think I'm weird. Yes, absolutely.
1: Thank you for calling. And, I got to say that these cross-cultural conflicts are always great fun for us. So if you have any others, you and your family have these two different dialects crashing together, do call us, will you?
0: Absolutely.
1: All right, take care. Bye-bye.
2: Thanks.
0: Cheerio.
1: There's a funny thing that happened in your house. I know that there is, where somebody said something that nobody else understood, but they swore it was real. We would like to sort that out with you because we are going to have answers, or we're going to try to have answers. Call us 877-929-9673. That's toll-free in the United States and Canada. And if you're not in those two countries, you can still reach us. There's a WhatsApp number. 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
2: We got an email from Carrie in Ohio who writes, "When my 18-year-old was 2, she'd always ask for LMNOPs. It took us forever to realize it was M&Ms she was asking for." Isn't that cute?
1: That's very cute.
2: Carrie goes on to say, she also called hot dogs go dogs, and no matter how many times we practiced hot dog, she couldn't drop the go. She'd even say hot go dogs if we tried to get her to practice it the right way. We still call them go dogs from time to time.
1: I wonder if she had that book. Remember the Go Dog Go book?
2: Go Dog Go.
1: Yeah, I wonder if she had that book. Maybe that influenced her.
2: That's what I'm thinking, too. Maybe she had LMNOP.
1: Kids of the... Yeah, Kids of the... Yeah, because that was another book, wasn't it?
2: Mm-hmm.
1: From the same set. Oh, that's very cool. Kids are so cute.
2: And isn't it great how we just pick up those expressions that the kids come up with and you use them the rest of your life?
1: Yeah, and that's one of the things that frustrates linguists when they try to, like, come up with these really complicated expressions about why a language changed. And, you know, sometimes maybe it was just a two-year-old.
2: Good maybe, point.
1: Maybe, like, Indo-European changed just because of a bunch of two-year-olds. Maybe there was no big thing that happened.
2: Share your stories about kids and language. 877-929-9673. Hello, you have a way with words.
3: Hi. Hi, Martha. Hi, Grant.
1: Hello.
3: Hi. So my name is Sarah. I'm calling from San Antonio, Texas. And my call regards a oft-asked question here in Texas, which is when you go to a restaurant and you order iced tea, the immediate question to follow is sweet or unsweet. And this has always been kind of a pet peeve of mine, maybe wrongly. I guess I'll find out. Because to me, I always thought, how can this tea be unsweet? I thought un meant an undoing or a reversal of some sort. So to me, it just didn't sound right when people would ask, do you want it sweet or unsweet? I would just think, do you want iced tea or do you want it sweetened iced tea?
2: Well, Sarah, what are your thoughts about which tastes better?
3: I'm not a sweet tea person. Growing up in Texas, and I'm sure it's prevalent in the South, it's just too sweet for me. I don't mind a little bit, but when they say sweet tea, they mean really sweet tea.
1: Oh, yeah, it's almost mm-hmm. a syrupy.
3: Yes.
1: Yeah, so does the un automatically mean a reversal? Does it mean that a thing used to be sweet and we took the sweetness away? That's what you're asking.
3: Yes, exactly. Because in my mind, I think something's been undone or, you know, unrolled or unfolded, whatever it is. And that means it previously yeah. was folded. Yeah.
1: Yeah, that folded is a really good one to hang on to here because you can have something that was folded be unfolded. And you can have something... But however, you can have things that are unbuilt that were never built. Mm-hmm. And you can have things mm-hmm. that are unbelievable that were never believable. And so particularly with adjectives, un doesn't have to mean a reversal. It can simply mean not or the absence of a condition. And so okay. sometimes that un is about a comparison to expectations. So, for example, an unopened tomb... T-O-M-B, was once mm-hmm. open, but by comparisons to our expectations that tombs usually remain closed after their contents are put in, we consider it unopened, right?
3: Mm-hmm.
1: If we call something an unopened door, it means we haven't opened it yet, although circumstances might indicate that we will soon or should have already opened it. Although, obviously, the door has been opened before, but right now we're calling it unopened because mm-hmm. people expect us or we expect ourselves to have opened this door or to soon have opened this door. So it's all about expectations here.
3: Yeah, so I was going to say that unopened, actually, I just kind of had a light bulb and I thought, you know, when you buy something from a store, you expect it to be unopened. And
1: but it was previously opened.
2: Right.
3: It shouldn't be open. So the expectation is, I see what you're saying. That's a really good point.
1: Yeah, so that is exactly where unsweetened tea fits in. By all expectations of Southern gustatory habits, it should be sweetened. Therefore,
3: right,
1: when we call
3: exactly.
1: it unsweetened, we are indicating that unsweetened is the unusual condition and that sweetened is the usual one.
3: Okay. So I can get rid of that pet peeve now, I guess.
1: Yeah, relax. Have a tall, cold glass of tea and relax. Put your feet up. Maybe a little fried
3: Perfect.
1: Chicken. So it's funny, though, adjectives with un and verbs with un behave a little differently. With verbs, the un prefix is indeed almost always about a reversal of
3: okay.
1: condition. So you have undo, untie, unpack, unfold, like you mentioned. And those are mm-hmm. almost always about a thing that was that is no longer.
3: Okay, that makes sense, and so, I can finally put this to rest.
1: Yeah, so it's about expectations. What do we expect? The un indicates that an expectation has been reversed.
3: Thank you so much. Thank you.
1: Right, bye-bye.
2: Bye-bye. Call us with your language question, 877-929-9673. Hey there, welcome to Away with Words.
4: Hi, my name is Ronald High. I'm calling you all from Columbia, South Carolina.
2: Wonderful. What's welcome. On your mind?
4: Well, the thing that I'm thinking about, a lot of times I hear the word hope and I hear the word help. And sometimes I hear people say, I'm going to hope you with your homework. I always thought it was, I'm going to help you with your homework. And I said, well, maybe it's just a regional thing or something, but I've heard it pronounced and said that way many times, even from very educated people. And so now I'm kind of confused. I stick with, I help you. I will help you with your homework, but I don't use hope in that same manner. And I just wonder, what is the origin of that?
1: Okay. Yeah, so people are saying the word H-E-L-P so that it sounds like the word H-O-P-E. Help sounds like hope.
4: Absolutely. They actually say, well, I'm going to hope her with something. I said, what do they mean I'm going to hope her with something?
1: Yeah, there are two things at work here. One is there's a British dialect, old version of the verb hope, that's hanging on and has been hanging on for centuries, where the past tense forms were spelled H-O-L-P or H-O-L-P-E-N and a variety of other things, sometimes H-O-P-E, and they've hung on for centuries in little pockets throughout the United States, especially in the American South. And those themselves are carryovers from Middle and Old English. It's usually the past and past participle forms. Now, it's not that common anymore, and when you do find it, it tends to be the older folks. Not always, but usually. But there's another thing that happens, again, in the southern United States, where speakers of certain dialects, and these are regional, just like you guessed, so you got that right, they drop L sounds before what are known by linguists as back vowels, such as O. These are vowels literally pronounced in the back of the mouth, especially when those vowels happen before certain consonants. So the same people that say hope instead of help might also say code instead of cold. So they say C-O-D-E instead of C-O-L-D, especially if they're younger. Do you know people who say that?
4: Yes, of course.
1: They might say hoed, H sounds like H-O-A-D, instead of hold, H-O-L-D.
4: Oh.
1: Do you ever hear
4: that?
1: That's
4: very interesting. Yes, I have, but I just didn't think of it in the same manner in which you were saying it. I just thought it was something that they just simply said. But now this gives me more of a reason why they do what they do. And you're right, the people who usually say, I will hope you, they are older. Well, you know, probably middle-aged to older. I don't find the youth ever saying that.
1: Yeah, there's two different dialect things happening here that have some overlap, but they happen for different reasons. So we see across the United States, the older dialect patterns changing or disappearing, but new dialect patterns coming in, and occasionally they intersect.
4: Okay, I really appreciate your answer because it helps to clarify it better for me.
1: All right, be well, take care.
4: Okay, goodbye.
1: Bye-bye.
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1: You're listening to Away with Words, the show about language and how we use it. I'm Grant Barrett.
2: And I'm Martha Barnett. In the late 16th and early 17th century, John Donne wrote about love, sex, and death. His love poems have been described by some people as the greatest in the English language, but they're famously difficult to unravel. Author Catherine Rundell compares this process to trying to crack a locked safe. And she's written a new book about Donne. It's called Super Infinite. And she describes it as a biography and an act of evangelism because she's passionate about what she calls Donne's burning originality. And she writes about it with a lot of zest and wit. From an early age, Donne was intimately acquainted with death. He was born into a Catholic family in London at a time of fierce anti-Catholicism. Close relatives were imprisoned and killed for their beliefs. Donne also survived a plague that ravaged London, and he joined an expedition against Spain in the Anglo-Spanish War. Back home, he was briefly imprisoned for marrying a girl without her father's consent, and they later had 12 children, but 6 of them died young. And he was forever struggling to earn enough to feed the rest, and he was writing all the while. And eventually, he converted to the Church of England, he joined the clergy, and he became dean of St. Paul's Cathedral, where he became something of a celebrity. Thousands of people would come to hear his sermons. His poetry is hard to characterize. It can be satirical, gloomy, carnal, exuberant. He broke from tradition by using jagged lines and jarring imagery. One of his love poems actually likens lovers to the legs of a compass used to draw circles. And other poems are downright misogynistic. But Rundell insists that if you tease out his larger themes, if you work to crack that safe, you'll be richly rewarded. She writes, "He was a man who walked so often in darkness that it became for him a daily commute. But there are also few writers of his time who insisted so doggedly and determinedly on awe. He was often hopeless, often despairing, and yet still he insisted at the very end, 'It is an astonishment to be alive, and it behooves you to be astonished.'" Donne wants us to see the connections around us, our connections with infinity, or as he calls it, the super infinite, and also the connections with each other.
1: Yeah, there's the famous Meditation 17 from his Devotions Upon Emergent Occasions and Several Steps in My Sickness. What a title that is. From 1624 that has, well, a couple phrases in it I think everyone will recognize. It's probably his most famous work. It starts, "No man is an island entire of itself. Every man is a piece of the continent, a part of the main. If a clod be washed away by the sea, Europe is the less, as well as if a promontory were, as well as any manner of thy friends or of thy own were. Any man's death diminishes me, because I am involved in mankind. and therefore never sin to know for whom the bell tolls, it tolls for thee. And so we have not only a famous Hemingway novel, probably one of his best works, but we have No Man Is an Island, which became a proverbial phrase in English because of Donne.
2: Yeah, that's far and away his most accessible poem, as far as I can tell. And the rest of his work, as Rundell says, is really challenging. But her book itself is really fascinating, if nothing else, for the texture of life during that time. So that book, again, is Super Infinite by Catherine Rundell.
1: We'll link to that book on our website. And we know we have a lot of poetry fans. You can send your favorite poets or poems to us, words@waywardradio.org, or tell us about it on the telephone. 877-929-9673 is toll-free in the United States and Canada. 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
2: Here's a tweet I liked from Jeremy London. If we named people the same way we did 1,000 years ago, we'd have dudes named things like Darren the Depressed or Isaac the Uninsured. And Grant, it made me wonder, you know, what would you be named if you were named that way?
1: What would I be named? Oh, yeah. I don't know. Like, so it's about my main characteristic.
2: I guess. Or your main characteristic at the moment? I immediately went to Martha the Curious. That just
1: Martha
2: seems
1: the Curious. But that, yeah. So what would be your main, like, negative one, though?
2: A negative one about me?
1: As if.
2: Well, curious could work more than one way, I guess.
1: That's true. Martha, who ends up with squid ink on her face because she's, what's this creature?
2: I might be
1: Grant the Scowler or Grant the Parchment Hoarder.
2: I like the parchment hoarder. That's good.
1: We'd love to hear what your name would be if you were named 1,000 years ago. Let us know on Twitter at WAYWORD. Hello, you have a way with words.
8: Hello. Hi, Martha. Hi, Grant. This is Stacy calling from Marquette, Michigan.
1: Hello, Stacy. Welcome to the show.
2: Hi, Stacy.
8: Hi. Thank you. My family, my opa, my grandfather, Otto, had always used the word with us, the grandkids, and then my father used it as well when we were misbehaving and maybe we were in trouble. And the word was putch. And we were told, you know, if you don't get it together, you're going to get a putch. You're in trouble, you're going to get a putch. That was normalized in my family, but when I would use that word with friends at school or elsewhere, no one else had ever heard of that word. And so I was kind of embarrassed, and I've always sort of wondered where it came from. And a little bit of research that I've done, and I mean very little, is just finding a German word, because my grandfather was first generation and fluent in German, was to mean government overthrow. And I thought, well, I'm pretty sure Opa didn't mean that. And so I've always wondered what what putch means.
1: I was going to guess that Opa Otto was a German, because Opa Otto sounds very German to me.
8: Very German, very German. He was fluent in German and also fluent in Swedish, because he was an iron worker.
1: Okay.
8: And where he worked, they spoke Swedish. And so he picked that up as well. So he was a bit of a linguist in a way.
1: Yeah.
2: Okay. So when he told you that you were going to get a putch, what were you anticipating getting? What did he tell you a putch was?
8: A putch usually meant a spanking, and for anyone listening, it was usually just a little spank. We didn't get wooden spoons or anything like that. It just usually meant that you were going to get a little spanking.
2: Mm-hmm. Mm-hmm.
1: Am I hearing a P there? That's like P-U-T-C-H or P-O-T-C-H?
8: Well, I look, when I have researched it a little bit, I was spelling it P-U-T-S-C-H, guessing that mm-hmm. was how it was spelled.
1: There we go. That makes sense. P-U-T-S-C-H.
2: Mm-hmm. So he might give you a little putch on your tuchus.
8: Yeah.
2: A little slap on your behind.
8: Yeah.
2: Well, the German word putch, P-A-T-S-C-H, means a slap, and it's probably onomatopoetic. So if he was talking about giving you a potch or a putch, it was a little slap. the reason that you saw those other words having to do with the government is that there is a related dialectal German word, putsch, P-U-T-S-C-H, that means a sudden blow or a smack. And it came to be used in German to refer to an attempt to overthrow a government or an armed insurrection. And in fact, in the 1920s, there were several of these in Germany. And one of them was in 1923, Hitler and his followers unsuccessfully tried to overtake the German government in something that was called the Beer Hall Putsch. And English journalists ended up adopting this word putsch to mean a violent overthrow of a government, which is really interesting It has to do, you know, it goes back to this early, early sense of a slap or a blow. And you also see this kind of thing when you're talking about a coup d'etat. The French word coup has to do with striking. And in Spanish, the word for that kind of thing is golpe, a striking. And so a putsch is a strike against a government. And the related word, patsch, in German means slap, and it's been adopted into dialectal English as putsch, like you said, P-U-T-C-H or P-O-T-C-H. And so it's a real range from a little bitty slap to overthrowing a government.
8: Certainly has a range, and I just assumed I what the spelling might be without really thinking of alternative spellings, and just wondered if my opa was just making up a word, or maybe if it was something from his own family.
1: Oh no! He probably was warned when he was a kid that he was going to get a potch. And Martha, you said something about a potch in Tukas, which is a clue to more information that you can drop on us.
2: Right, that there's a Yiddish connection here. That potch, in that sense, is a Yiddishism.
1: Yeah, so lots of our listeners probably remember as kids hearing about potchkeying. The potchke is a verb meaning to fool around or to mess around, which also is related to that word. And being warned that they would get a potch and took us if they misbehaved, to get a smack on the bum.
8: And that definitely aligns with how my opa used the word, for sure, and frankly my dad.
1: Yeah, it's kind of more like a push that moves you along rather than something that stings, right?
2: That's
1: more,
2: a good way to put it.
1: It's
2: right.
1: More playful than a vigorous belting.
8: Absolutely. We never had any sort of vigorous discipline other than, you know, getting the evil eye, or being told that, you know, our parents were disappointed in us, which was like the ultimate worst possible thing ever. So a putsch was sort of a, you know, you kind of need to get the program here, so do-do-do. But
1: yeah, a demonstration of strength rather than of anger.
8: Yeah, that's, oh my gosh. Wow, I can't wait to tell all my cousins about this. So.
1: Yeah, that it's a heritage word. This is something that you've inherited from your family's roots.
8: Absolutely. And the Yiddish connection, that's so interesting. Yes.
2: Thank you so much for sharing these memories with us.
8: Thank you so much. I really appreciate it.
1: All right. Take care now. Be well.
8: Take care. Bye-bye.
1: The toll-free number to call from Canada or the United States is 877-929-9673.
2: Here's a word you're likely to hear more often, especially if you have effortless attractiveness or style. That word is Riz, R-I-Z-Z.
1: Oh, yeah, Riz, short for charisma, has been bouncing around for a couple of years now, but it looks like it's coming on strong.
2: Yeah, isn't it great that it goes all the way back to an ancient Greek word that means grace or beauty or kindness? Charisma comes from ancient Greek, and now it's being formed by lopping off both the beginning and the end of a word.
1: Yeah, morphologically, English doesn't typically form words like that, and the meaning has changed a little bit, right? Riz doesn't equal charisma. It's more about your swagger or your game or your ability to get with somebody romantically.
2: Mm-hmm. So keep an ear out for Riz.
1: We'd love to know what they're talking about on your campus, at your school. What's the slang? Words at waywardradio.org.
2: Hello, you have a way with words.
9: Hi there. This is Rebecca Stanfield.
2: Hey, Rebecca, where are you calling us from?
9: Jackson, Tennessee.
2: All right. right. Well, welcome to Away with Words. What can we do for you, Rebecca?
9: Well, when I married in 1989, I heard my mother-in-law, who was a retired school teacher, she was in her 60s at that point, and she used several phrases and expressions that I had never heard. They seemed almost Elizabethan to me. She described the ne'er-do-wells in the community by saying they were not work brickle. I looked up the word brickle in one of my dictionaries, and it gave the definition as broken. So I wondered if these people who were not work brickle had not been broken to work. We talk about breaking horses and mules so that they will work.
1: Work brickle, we can help you with that. That one has a long history, not only in the United States, but in the United Kingdom. Brickle itself has its own history, meaning brittle, B-R-I-T-T-L-E, going back more than 800 years in the Northern dialects in England, and probably comes from Germanic roots, meaning related to words like break, which is similar to what you were saying, but it's a different kind of break because there are these two historical meanings of the word. One of them is that the person is unwilling to work, but the other one is that the person is eager to work, and they're the opposite of each other, which is strange.
2: In which way did your mother-in-law use it?
9: She always used it in the negative sense, that they were not work brittle.
1: And so there are these two opposite meanings, but I think that the way that we can explain them is both cases, the person is broken by work. One person is broken because they're so eager to work that they exhaust themselves and they have nothing left to give. And the other person is broken by work because they're so weak and lazy that the slightest exertion breaks them into pieces. So both people are work brittle, which basically means work brittle. They're likely to be broken by the work. You'll still hear this in the United States, brickle meaning brittle. And you'll even hear people say peanut brickle instead of peanut brittle, you know, for the crunchy dessert treat. It's not unheard of.
9: I've always heard of butter brickle ice cream. You know, we don't talk about butter brittle.
1: There you go.
9: So that's it. Yeah.
2: It's one of those terms that I find not useful because it can mean the opposite of itself. And in the context, it's really hard to tell.
1: I think the willing to work, the eager to work meaning has faded away, and the unwilling to work meaning is the one that's most used now.
9: Well, she's gone on to her reward now, but some of these old terms, you know, we don't hear them as much anymore, but I think they're delightful.
1: You're doing the work, Rebecca.
9: Well, thank you.
2: Thank you so much for sharing it.
1: We appreciate it.
9: All right. Well,
1: take
9: I enjoyed talking with you.
2: Bye-bye. Well, Grant and I are eager to hear from you, so give us a call, 877-929-9673, and let's talk about language. Earlier, we were talking about the book Super Infinite, the biography of John Donne by Catherine Rundell. Until now, she's been better known as an acclaimed writer of children's books. One of them is called The Girl Savage, which draws on her childhood in Zimbabwe. And the other one is called Rooftoppers. And it's about a girl who discovers a group of orphaned children living on the rooftops of Paris. And that book happens to be informed by Rundell's fascination with climbing on rooftops herself. You can Google pictures of Catherine Rundell walking along rooftops where she's not supposed to be, at Oxford University. She loves getting up high and looking down at the world.
1: That sounds fantastic. Usually when people talk about exploring Paris, they talk about Paris underground. There are all these tunnels and caves and things, catacombs.
2: Yeah, that's definitely overground.
1: She sounds like a fascinating person.
2: Indeed.
1: 877-929-9673 is toll-free in the United States and Canada.
2: Our team includes senior producer Stephanie Levine, engineer and editor Tim Felton, and quiz guy John Chinesky.
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